0: home internet. Meanwhile, the Agriculture Ministry sets up a war room to deal with the impact of El Nino weather patterns on the country's farming sector.
1: Looking at the global scene, official data shows that long-term net migration to Britain nearly halved in 2025.
0: And in business news, business activity across the Eurozone slowed sharply in May, falling to its lowest level in more than 2.5 years.
1: All those top headlines and many more coming up.
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0: Welcome to the Morning News Hour. Before we get going, be sure to follow us on Facebook, Instagram, and TikTok by searching Radio Thailand FM 88. And now let's get started on the national news segment from Bangkok and around Thailand. The Ministry of Transport has presented Parliament with a detailed breakdown of Saturday's train collision while announcing a 3-phase reform plan aimed at preventing future accidents. During a parliamentary inquiry, Prajop Kirikan, MP Sangkom Dangchod from Phum Chai Thai Party, demanded transparency over the incident. Deputy Transport Minister Siripong Angkasakun Kiet responded by outlining the sequence of events using data from the train's black box. According to the ministry, the train was travelling below 40 kilometres per hour when a yellow warning signal activated roughly 800 metres before Makassan Station, prompting the driver to slow down. Officials said the crossing operator activated warning systems, but a Route 206 public bus became stuck across the tracks, preventing the barrier from fully lowering. The operator then raised a manual red flag. The train reportedly began braking 260 meters before the crossing and activated emergency brakes at around 100 meters, eventually striking the bus at approximately 18 kilometers per hour. Siripong acknowledged broader weaknesses in Thailand's traffic and signalling systems. The following reports that narcotics were found in the train driver's system, he also ordered stricter drug testing for public transport drivers and railway safety personnel. In the short term, officials plan to reduce freight traffic congestion in urban areas by adjusting rail schedules. Medium-term reforms will integrate railway signalling systems with the Bangkok Metropolitan Administration and traffic police networks using upgraded technology. Long-term plans focus on fully elevating rail infrastructure to eliminate dangerous ground-level crossings across the city.
1: The Royal Thai Police is redoubling efforts to tackle traffic congestion and road accidents after a catastrophic train collision in downtown Bangkok. The National Police Chief has instructed officers to immediately penalize violators with a specific focus on maintaining order at railway intersections. Police General Kitrat Panpet stressed that the motorists must strictly obey traffic laws and road signs to prevent repeat accidents and improve overall traffic safety. He said a key focus will be on railway crossing areas, where the police chief directed strict enforcement against vehicles stopping beyond yellow box junctions. He also demanded improved traffic signal management to enhance traffic flow efficiently. Next Tuesday, Police General Kirat is scheduled to convene an urgent meeting with superintendents of metropolitan police stations responsible for railway-related routes. The meeting will also include a video conference with provincial police commanders and superintendents nationwide to issue urgent policy directives. The discussions will focus heavily on traffic management measures, including stricter enforcement at severe congestion points. Officers will also work to improve the coordination of signal systems to better manage the constantly increasing traffic volumes.
0: In communication news, the Thai government is reinforcing consumer protection regulations to ensure citizens are not unfairly penalised when cancelling their home internet services. State authorities are firmly reminding internet service providers that enforcing binding long-term contracts and imposing early termination fees violate established telecommunications standards. The National Broadcasting and Telecommunications Commission, or the NBTC, has reaffirmed its commitment to safeguarding the rights of the public. The state agency confirmed that users possess the absolute right to cancel home internet subscriptions at any time without facing financial penalties. The definitive stance addresses widespread grievances regarding restrictive 1 to 2 year service agreements. Many households previously reported facing unwarranted charges reaching several thousand baht when attempting to terminate their service ahead of schedule. Under the 2006 Notification on Telecommunications Service Contract Standards, consumers are empowered to end a contract by submitting a written notice at least 5 days in advance. Users are legally obligated to pay only for the exact duration of the service they actively utilized. Any provider stipulations that demand fixed-term contract completions or attempt to extract extra cancellation fees conflict directly with national consumer protection principles. The Thailand Consumers Council noted that some operators deliberately complicate the cancellation process to deter users. Unfair tactics include pressuring customers through retention units, imposing ambiguous conditions, or forcing users to return equipment only to specific and inconvenient service centers.
1: And now, Thai health authorities are reinforcing Thailand's defenses against the Bundibugyo strain of the Ebola virus by implementing stringent screening measures at its primary international gateways. Enhanced disease control measures officially began at noon on Thursday at international checkpoints, with the most rigorous monitoring deployed at Suvarnabhumi Airport, Don Mueang International Airport, and Phuket International Airport. Churai Wongsawat, senior expert at the Department of Disease Control, or DDC, stated that the newly elevated protocols apply to passengers arriving on flights from Uganda and the Democratic Republic of the Congo. Travelers originating from these affected regions must register with authorities at the disease control checkpoints, undergo comprehensive health risk assessments, and closely monitor their symptoms for 21 days upon arrival in accordance with World Health Organization guidelines. Churai strongly advised the public to avoid unnecessary travel to the outbreak zones and warned that returning travelers who fail to report to disease control officers could face legal penalties. She added that any individuals identified as high risk will be immediately transferred to the Bamranaradun Infectious Diseases Institute for isolation and treatment. Health officials explained that the Ebola virus primarily transmits from human to human through direct physical contact with an infected person during the symptomatic stage and rarely spreads through objects.
0: The Ministry of Agriculture and Cooperatives has ordered the creation of a nationwide war room to track flooding, drought, and El Nino risks in real time as authorities move towards a more aggressive disaster prevention strategy aimed at protecting crops, fisheries, and livestock before damage occurs. Agriculture Minister Suriyatjung Rungrunkit said agencies will use big data, satellite imagery, and remote sensing technology to identify vulnerable areas early and coordinate rapid responses. The move follows concerns raised by privy councillors over worsening climate volatility and directives issued by the Prime Minister during a national disaster meeting on May the 19th. Although Thailand has entered the rainy season and current water reserves remain stable, the minister warned that extreme weather patterns could still trigger floods, drought and prolonged dry spells in multiple regions, threatening agriculture and national food security. Authorities have been instructed to integrate operations across agencies, prepare emergency response plans, and strengthen monitoring systems for rainfall, runoff, reservoir levels, soil moisture, cultivated land, and crop growth. An online warning center will also be launched to provide real-time alerts to farmers and the public. The ministry is also adjusting planting plans based on actual water availability while promoting low water use crops and more efficient farming practices. Officials will continue monitoring production costs, prices, and farmer incomes to prepare targeted assistance measures.
1: And now, officials have stepped up environmental impact monitoring to protect northern river basins from toxic heavy metal contamination linked to cross-border mining operations. The move aims to verify the safety of major waterways and address growing public health concerns over water quality in border communities. Natural Resources and Environment Minister Soo Cha Chom-kin instructed the Pollution Control Department to review pollution management recommendations for the Gok, Sai, Ruag, and Mekong rivers. He ordered officials to resume testing for heavy metals in water and sediment near the Thai-Myanmar border area. The minister also directed the department to establish additional monitoring stations along the Mekong River in the Chiang Khong and Wiangkan districts of Chiang Rai province to ensure broader environmental coverage within Thai territory. Officials explained that safety risks forced them to relocate the original border monitoring site. The ministry noted that it will actively incorporate recommendations from the Ma Fa Luang University to strengthen its overall environmental monitoring framework and mitigate cross-border pollution threats.
0: And that was the national news segment. Coming up next, the sons of a security guard killed during a California mosque shooting say they were proud of their father.
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2: 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Thailand Travel Selection eagerly sits down to the timeless sophistication of Intercontinental Bangkok's Fireplace Grill and Bar. 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This theater of gastronomic delights begins meals with dramatic choices, like seared foie gras and Canadian lobster bisque poured tableside over butter-poached lobster. 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

0: PRDE.PRDE.PRD. 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Let's get started on the global news, catching you up on the world today. When Donald Trump warned in April that, quote, a whole civilization will die tonight, panic spread far beyond the Middle East. According to diplomats interviewed by Reuters, European governments urgently contacted Washington to ask a chilling question. Was the US president hinting at a nuclear strike on Iran? One European diplomat said officials also feared Russia could use Trump's rhetoric to justify similar threats in Ukraine, potentially triggering parallel nuclear crises. But when allies turned to the US State Department for answers, many officials reportedly admitted they had none. The episode exposed what diplomats describe as a growing breakdown in American diplomacy under Trump's second term. As the president issues volatile threats and abrupt policy shifts, foreign governments increasingly say traditional US diplomatic channels are either hollowed out, sidelined, or left out of the loop entirely. More than half of America's ambassador posts worldwide are currently vacant after sweeping cuts and recalls ordered by Secretary of State Marco Rubio. Around 3,000 State Department employees also left last year amid a major restructuring effort. In response, allies are increasingly bypassing embassies and official channels altogether. Instead, governments are building back-channel relationships with figures seen as close to Trump, including son-in-law Jared Kushner and longtime ally Steve Witkoff. Some countries have even stopped reacting publicly to Trump's threats altogether. European officials reportedly drafted, then scrapped, a harsh statement condemning Trump's Iran remarks, deciding it was safer not to provoke him further.
1: Iran has drawn a new red line in nuclear talks with Washington. According to two senior Iranian sources, Supreme Leader Mojtaba Khamenei has ordered that Iran's stockpile of highly enriched uranium must stay in the country, directly challenging a key U.S. and Israeli demand tied to any future peace deal. The move could complicate efforts by U.S. President Donald Trump to broker an end to the ongoing Iran-Israel conflict. Israeli officials have repeatedly insisted that any agreement must remove Iran's near-weapons-grade uranium from Iranian territory. Iran currently enriches uranium up to 60% purity, far above civilian levels and much closer to the 90% threshold associated with nuclear weapons. Tehran continues to deny seeking a bomb, while Israel and Western governments argue that the stockpile poses a major proliferation risk. One Iranian source said that leadership believes exporting the uranium would leave the country vulnerable if the U.S. or Israel launches future strikes. The directive reflects growing distrust in Tehran despite the current ceasefire. The conflict began after U.S.-Israeli strikes on Iranian targets earlier this year triggered retaliatory attacks across the region. While back-channel negotiations continue, major disputes remain unresolved, including Iran's demand to preserve its right to enrich uranium. Israeli Prime Minister Benjamin Netanyahu has said the war cannot truly end unless Iran's enriched uranium is removed, its missile capabilities curbed, and support for regional proxy groups halted.
0: And over to the UK, where long-term net migration to Britain nearly halved in 2025, dropping to levels last seen before the country's post-Brexit immigration system took effect. The Office for National Statistics said net migration fell to 171,000 in the year ending December 2025. That's down from 331,000 the previous year and far below the record high of 944,000 recorded in 2023. Immigration has remained a major political issue in Britain for years, with successive governments tightening visa rules.

0: and raising salary requirements for foreign workers. Officials say the latest decline reflects stricter measures introduced since 2024. Those policies included banning most international students from bringing dependents and increasing salary thresholds for skilled worker visas. The current Labour government has gone further by ending overseas recruitment for care workers and proposing tougher deportation and settlement rules. Interior Minister Shabana Mahmood welcomed the drop, saying the government aimed to, quote, restore order and control to Britain's borders while continuing to attract people who contribute to the economy. She said the government's new skills-based migration system would reduce dependence on low-paid overseas labour. However, businesses and economists warned that tighter immigration rules could worsen labour shortages, especially in sectors such as healthcare and hospitality. Immigration lawyer Lyudmila Davis said companies were concerned that the reforms could discourage skilled workers, graduates and investors from coming to the UK.
1: Elsewhere around the world, Eswatini quickly agreed to host deported third country migrants after the Trump administration asked African nations to participate in the program, according to multiple senior government sources. The proposal was reportedly discussed in private meetings between Prime Minister Russell Dlamini and U.S. Embassy officials before being presented to King Mswati III, who immediately approved the plan. So far, 19 migrants from countries including Cuba, Jamaica, Cambodia, and Laos have been detained in a prison south of the capital, Mbabane. Officials say that the decision reflected Eswatini's desire to maintain strong ties with Washington. The United States was the country's largest bilateral donor in 2024, particularly through HIV/AIDS assistance programs. But the arrangement has sparked controversy in the small southern African country, where public protests are rare. Lawyers challenging the deal argue it violates the Constitution by bypassing Parliament, detaining migrants without charge, and denying them access to legal counsel. Government officials defended the secrecy surrounding the operation, saying only the king, the queen mother, and the prime minister initially knew about the arrangement because of national security concerns. The deal comes as Eswatini enjoys relatively favorable relations with Washington compared to neighboring South Africa. The country recently secured major U.S. health funding agreements and lower tariff rates.
0: The sons of a security guard killed during a shooting at the Islamic Center of San Diego said they were proud that their father died protecting children inside the mosque school. Police said Amin Abdullah, aged 51, helped save around 140 children by confronting two gunmen and triggering a security lockdown during the attack. Authorities say Abdullah was killed along with mosque elder Mansour Kaziha, aged 78, and Uber driver Nadir Awad, aged 57, whose wife teaches at the school. Investigators are treating the shooting as a possible hate crime. And speaking to Reuters, Abdullah's sons described him as a devoted father and respected member of the community. His eldest son, Muhammad Amin Abdullah, aged 28, said, quote, "When I learned that his actions saved all the kids, I felt proud and I felt comfort because I know that's exactly how my dad would have wanted to go out, protecting people." Khalid Abdullah, age 24, said his family found comfort in knowing their father died trying to defend others. He said, quote, "Calling him a hero is the least we can do." Their younger brother, Jibril, aged 21, described their father as, quote, "the kindest person you'd meet." The family urged people to honour Abdullah's memory through compassion and service to others. Their sister, Hawa, also said her father stood firmly against hatred in all forms.
1: And now, international backlash is mounting after Israel's far-right security minister released a video showing Gaza aid activists pinned to the ground and zip-tied in detention following the interception of a humanitarian flotilla bound for Gaza. The footage posted by Israeli National Security Minister Itamar Ben-Gvir sparked condemnation across Europe and criticism even from close allies of Israel. Governments including Italy, Spain, France, and Britain denounced the treatment of the activists, while U.S. Ambassador to Israel Mike Huckabee accused Ben-Gvir of damaging Israel's reputation. The activists were detained after Israeli naval forces intercepted their aid vessel in international waters on Wednesday as it attempted to deliver humanitarian supplies to Gaza. Israel later confirmed that all detainees had been deported. The controversy intensified after two Italian activists alleged they were physically assaulted while in Israeli custody. Journalist Alessandro Mantovani claimed that he was punched and kicked after arriving at a detention facility, while Italian lawmaker Dario Carotenuto said that he was struck in the eye during detention. The video released by Ben-Gvir shows officers forcing an activist to the ground as she chants "Free Palestine," while dozens of detainees kneel with their hands restrained behind their backs. The minister mocks the activist in the footage while carrying a large Israeli flag. Even Israeli Prime Minister Benjamin Netanyahu publicly distanced himself from the incident, calling the conduct not in line with Israel's values and norms.
0: And those were our global updates, still to come in our business segment. Prime Minister Narendra Modi secures European investment commitments worth nearly $40 billion.
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